Good evening and welcome to Four Lakes Frequency, where the rhythm of the lakes meets the pulse of indie, folk, and alternative sounds. I'm DJ Meg Wise. Thanks for tuning in. The first song I played tonight was Silver Streaks from Paint. And if that sounded at all familiar, Paint is the solo work of Pedram Sayadation of Alalaz. Up next, the song Slugs by Slowpulp.

0: agreements that we sign with them every year, making small adjustments if we need to, including the rental price that they pay us. So those were approved. And then the second thing was renewal of the majority of liquor licenses that we have here in Monona for the establishments all over Monona, whether they serve liquor or where they sell liquor, that the license commission reviews every year. And they all came up en masse for approval, whether it was beer, wine, or liquor.
1: If someone got a liquor license in January, it would kind of be prorated through now, and then it catches up, and then everything goes every 12 months?
0: Yeah, everything goes 12 months, and there's very few things that happen in the beginning of the year. If there are new licenses, then they would happen, obviously, at an off time of year, but otherwise, they're generally renewed all at once, and once one time a year.
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You're drifting along with Four Lakes Frequency. I'm DJ Meg Wise. The last few songs were All the Time by Ghost Woman, Slime by the local band Worms for Sale, and Baby Only You and I by Anemone. If you came out to a Waterfront Festival last weekend, thanks so much for the visit. If you missed us or want to hang out again, we'll be at Concerts on the Shore next Thursday, June 25th from 5 till 9. That is at San Damiano. Lil Ed and the Blues Imperials will be performing that night. Let's get back into the music. The next song is about a flower that you might still be able to find in bloom. That would be the prairie plant Golden Alexander, also known as Zizia. Peg from Lady Slipper said that they can be found at Olin Park under the Great Big Burr Oaks. Here's Zizia on 98.7 WVMO.

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You just heard the song Abusi Junction by Coco Roco. Before that was Hands in Your Pockets by The Shacks, which definitely had like a rock steady vibe to it. And so I kind of wanted to ride that wave. I know I'm not like Kayla Kush or anything, but I was having fun with that. And so I have one more song for my show tonight from Ernest Ranglin to ride out that wave. Thanks for tuning in. Stick around for Playhouse with Hannah Kay and join me here next Monday at 7 p.m. Until then, keep your sails high and your music flowing.

0: Hi, I'm Dean Rothman with your WVMO weather. It's 69 in Monona, light rain. Tomorrow look for 68 with a low temp around 55. Your extended forecast calls for heavy intensity rain on Wednesday. 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

Hey, hey, you're tuned into Playhouse here on 98.7 FM. Yeah. We're blasting off tonight. I'm Hannah Kay, and to start out the hour, we had some choice music from Lamzy and Sida. Track is Nice and Slow, came out this year. And to follow that up, a double hitter feature from LSDXOXO. To start us out, Rockstar 69, the Floorgasm dub, 02. And to follow that one up, Fentanyl, LSDXOXO, love you King. And that Pokemon track, the one with Pikachu, yeah, that was Pokemon Club Corner from Cowboy Music. Played that one in the club a few times and it was so satisfying. It's just, it's Pikachu. Shout out to Megan for recently teaching me how to play Pokemon cards. I've got one round of play in. It was really fun, and I think I'm fully devoted back into Pokemon. It never went away, but I feel encouraged. I feel supported to explore this. I collected the cards when I was younger, but I never really got into gameplay. So yeah, we'll see what the future holds. And they're just all so cute. Recently, Mew and Mewtwo, like the thought of them from the Pokemon movie literally made me cry. So there's a lot going on there. It's a full rich text. Right now we've got Fixate by Black Noise. This one's off of the Jubilee Magic City Volume 4 compilation. So good. Great artwork. Got a lot of tracks up ahead this hour on Playhouse, including one from Momo Ready coming up soon. And a lot of other high-energy electronic music to decorate your backyard, your garage, your living room, wherever you may be listening to this episode of Playhouse with me, your host, Hannah Kay.

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1: I'm Joe Martin from the VMO Show. I'm here in the WVMO studios talking with Nancy Moore. She is Monona's mayor, and she's come down to talk to me a little bit more about Monona today. Two great summer festivals, our biggest occasions coming up. Both of these Monona institutions could use a little extra help with volunteers from the Monona area.
2: They sure could, Joe. You know that in Monona, we have so many things that go on here that rely on volunteers. In fact, we just had a terrific Memorial Day parade. It was the largest parade we've had, and our police department is estimating that there were 14,000 or so people at the parade. These two upcoming festivals are the two biggies, though. The first is the Harry Whitehorse Wood Sculpture Festival that's happening on San Damiano from June 19th to the 27th. That will have 13 international artists coming in to carve, in addition to a whole lot of auxiliary activities. And you can imagine a festival that goes that long, which is to say over a week, we need a lot of volunteers. So I just want to

0: enthusiastic wife Carrie, and of course the carnival for the kiddos and families. So again, the website is MononaFestival.com. They're looking for volunteers, and super time, super event. Encourage people to sign up.
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Fair. Fair. Hey, it's Hannah K. You're tuned into Playhouse. Right now, the sounds of, we'll call them C00000, CISO. I still don't know, honestly. This is WRRF from their 2024 album, If I Promise to Miss You, Will You Go Away? Before this one was Momo Ready with Holy Water Other from their 2019 release, Soft Hard Body. If you want to see me getting, I guess, like wet and mushy, you can go to my Instagram page at Novelty Screams and check out my most recent Instagram reel. It's so rainy and wet and humid, and I just thought to, yeah, show that off. So you can see a little video, a little slice of life. You might recognize like a monument in the video. You'll just have to see to believe. Hope you're staying dry in this muggy weather. Got a lot of tunes up ahead on this hour of Playhouse, inspired by just keeping it moving. Up next is one from Knife Hand Chop. It's titled We Used to Make Love. This one from my friend Jade out in New York City. Need to catch up with her. She keeps me young listening to what the kids are listening to. So yeah, that one I'm really excited to share with you all tonight. And to follow that one up, kind of like a, I guess, I don't even know where I found this one. It's kind of reminds me of listening to like DDR electronic music, but it's Voyuet Wayan, super slowed pitch, hashtag Voyuet Wayan. I don't know. Enjoy it. And to follow that up, some other nostalgic hits to round out the hour here on Playhouse with me, your host, Hannah K.

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1: Hello, and welcome to the Wellness Tip of the Day. I'm health writer and speaker Sarah Moran from Sylvan Lane. Today we're going to talk about gratitude and how it makes people happier. There's been a lot of research in recent years about the effect of gratitude on your health and happiness. People who make a point to be thankful and appreciative improve their physical health, their emotional well-being, their relationships, sleep quality, and exercise habits. It's quite a list. So what can we do to develop gratitude? One simple way is to start a gratitude journal. Every night before bed, write down 3 to 5 things you are grateful for from that day. It could be anything, the smell of chocolate chip cookies, a supportive comment from your good friend, a return to good health, the fact that there's a roof over your head and a bed to sleep in, a trip you're looking forward to, warm water in the shower, anything. Take a moment after you write down each thing to stop and really feel the appreciation for that. Really try to savor it. Doing this before bed can really help the appreciation that you're cultivating sink in. It's a pretty powerful exercise over time. So give yourself the gift of gratitude. Science shows that it'll improve your health and well-being as well as your relationships. For more tips like these, see my wellness books and website at www.takecareguide.com. 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

You Can't Stop Me Now. You're listening to Playhouse. I'm Hannah Kay, and you actually can stop me now because my show is just about over. Hope you enjoyed it. Hope you enjoyed listening while riding your bike or packing lunches for the next day, or maybe rolling around on the floor, writhing in pain, thinking about having to go to work tomorrow. Sorry. Right now we're listening to the sounds of Ants, Last Before Lights. Before this one, we heard a Moist Breezy remix of Rihanna's Where Have You Been? And to start out the set, Melanie C with I Turn to You, the Hex Hector Radio Mix. That one is so nostalgic for me and so important. Bend It Like Beckham was a film that was very formative for me, seeing it as a preteen, I believe, for the first time. There's a really good club scene with that song, and it just took me right there to Jess and Joe dancing on the dance floor. Wow, heated. Definitely have to check that one out again. Thanks for tuning in. Again, I'm Hannah Kay, and you can catch me every Monday night here on Playhouse on 98.7 FM for an hour of music and musings to decorate your listening space, wherever that may be. Hope you have a good week up ahead. Hope you stay safe. Sending out lots of love on the airwaves. And before I sign off, I wanted to let you know that the last track to play us out this evening will be Miss Britney Spears with Overprotected, which I'll have you know was one of two hit clips that I ever had, was given as a birthday gift from a friend. Again, preteen years, so important to me. Listen to that first however many seconds, probably like 15, so many times. And so I present to you Miss Britney Spears herself. Until next time, this is Hannah Kay signing off. Goodbye.

Time, love, joy. I need space. 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

0: Hi, I'm Dean Rothman with your WVMO weather. It's 64 in Monona, light rain. Tomorrow look for 68 with a low temp around 55. Your extended forecast calls for heavy intensity rain on Wednesday. 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
1: I'm Brian Beatty, a dad and lifelong music fan. 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

0: Welcome to Roots and Reverberations with Greg Kester on 98.7 WVMO, where we are every Monday evening from 9 to 10. Tonight's theme is Dylan Covers, Part 1. There are so many great songs and covers from which to choose. This will have to be a recurring theme. We started with the Byrds doing You Ain't Going Nowhere from their Sweetheart of the Rodeo album, which really introduced country rock to the world. The Byrds were earlier the first to have a hit by electrifying an acoustic Dylan song in Mr. Tambourine Man, and they recorded many Dylan songs throughout their tenure. This was one of the first songs to be released to the world from Dylan's seclusion in Woodstock after his motorcycle accident, during which he and the band were honing their skills in the basement of Big Pink. We'll next hear from his old Greenwich Village friends, the Clancy Brothers, doing When the Ship Comes In. This is from the celebration Columbia Records sponsored at Madison Square Garden on the 30th anniversary of the release of his first album. Major musicians appeared for the concert, which is now available online. John Baez has said that early in his career, they were trying to check into a California hotel, and the hotel gave Dylan a hard time for his appearance and were going to deny his entry until Baez vouched for his good character. The next morning, he came down with this song, which was a classic rebuke.
1: Hello! You never thought you'd hear Dylan with an Irish accent, did you?

We just heard Old Crow Medicine Show doing Wagon Wheel. This is a song Dylan started and came up with the melody and the chorus for while working on Pat Garrett and Billy the Kid in 1973. He abandoned it, but it appeared on bootlegs under the title Rock Me Mama, where Keith Secor heard it and added verses 25 years later. It was a huge hit for Old Crow and an even bigger one for Darius Rucker. Secor figured that Dylan wrote what he did and discarded it because instead he wrote Knockin' on Heaven's Door. We'll next hear Only a Hobo by Rod Stewart off his second album, Gasoline Alley. This song was recorded by Dylan in 1963 for his Times They Are Changing album, but Dylan wasn't happy with the recording and did not release it until Biograph in 1985. This visionary song is a great observation on homelessness in the early 60s, but could easily have been written today.

one day, I spied an old hobo in the doorway he lay. His face was all covered in the cold sidewalk floor. I guess he'd been there

0: We just heard Flat and Scruggs doing Down in the Flood, which is another song that emerged from the Big Pink basement during Dylan's seclusion years. Flat and Scruggs were a dynamic bluegrass duo who famously did the Ballad of Jed Clampett as the lead song for the TV show The Beverly Hillbillies. This recording came about because of Earl Scruggs' love of Dylan and his desire to bring more modern music to the repertoire. Lester Flatts was not a fan and wanted to stay true to their bluegrass base. This contention, unfortunately, led to their breakup in 1969.
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2: Hi, this is Lindsay Wood Davis from WVMO with wonderful news about one of our own. This Thursday, June 18th, at the 75th anniversary convention of the Wisconsin Broadcasters Association,

0: 25 years. He did it all, eventually rising to be station manager. He wasn't just a voice on the station, or even the voice of the station. He rose to a level that defines the best of local radio. He was the voice of his community, of Richland Center, Richland County, and the entire WRCO coverage area. His deep, impactful community involvement, which continues to this day, was recognized when he was named acting mayor of Richland Center. Like so many in local radio, Rod Perry looked to local sports as a critical part of both the station's programming and revenue. Over the course of his broadcast career, Rod did play-by-play for over 5,000 contests. 5,000! His legacy grows because not only does his impactful radio career continue on WVMO, but so does that of his son, Jeff Perry, host of This Week in Music History. Jeff is often joined by his daughter, Ella, and son, Henry. WVMO has three generations of Perrys on the air. And one final note. Rod Perry is not the first from WVMO to be given the title of Wisconsin Local Broadcast Legend. Just last year, our own Pat O'Neill, host of Saturday evening's 8 to 9 p.m. All 70s show, We Had Joy, We Had Fun, was given the title. That means WVMO has two Wisconsin local broadcast legends on the air at the same time. We're the only station in the state that can make that claim. This really is the coolest little station in the nation. Congratulations, Rod Perry. You are a true Wisconsin local broadcast legend.
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Welcome back to Roots and Reverberations with Greg Kester on 98.7 WVMO, where we are every Monday evening from 9 to 10. Tonight's theme is Dylan Covers, Part 1. We just heard Sheryl Crow do Mississippi off her Globe Sessions album. Dylan had recorded this for his 1997 album, Time Out of Mind, but was unhappy with it and reportedly offered it to Crow on her 36th birthday. She changed the tempo and feel and made it her own. It could have wound up discarded forever by Dylan, but fortunately he resurrected it for his 2001 album, Love and Theft, but with more of a country blues feel. We'll next hear Manfred Mann doing their hit version of The Mighty Quinn, yet another unreleased gem from the seclusion years, which Dylan first recorded in 1967. It has been reported to be loosely based on actor Anthony Quinn and his role in the 1960 movie, The Savage Innocents. For those wondering where Dylan was in this time period, it was a great revelation to have songs released and to know that he was well and writing.

We just heard Nashville-based Jason and the Scorchers doing Absolutely Sweet Marie off their 1983 album, Fervor. I first heard them do this in the early days of MTV, when all they did was play videos. It is quite literally a scorching interpretation of this song from Dylan's 1966 double album, Blonde on Blonde. While this song and the album received good critical praise, they were deemed too rock for country stations and too country for rock stations. But as one critic noted, they erected a sound that approximated the Clash hurling a wrecking ball through the Grand Ole Opry. Well, next year, Joan Baez singing Love is Just a Four-Letter Word, which Dylan has never been known to perform or record. In fact, a snippet is sung by Baez in the documentary Don't Look Back, as Dylan appears to be writing it as he types, and he says she can have the song. Reportedly, when Dylan first heard her recording, he said, "That's a great song. Where'd you get it?" To which she replied, "You wrote it, you dope." Whether he truly forgot writing it is hard to imagine, but I'll take Baez's word for it.

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2: Got milkweed? Hi, this is Brian from the Aldo Leopold Nature Center with a friendly phenology update. Tiny pink flowers are blooming on one of the most iconic milkweed varieties, aptly named common milkweed. Well known for their important relationship with monarch butterflies, milkweed plants provide the lone food source for monarch caterpillars. Milkweed is toxic to most animals, but monarch caterpillars have adapted, munching on the plants so that when they transform into adults, they also have the toxic properties. In fact, hungry predators only need to taste a monarch butterfly or caterpillar once to learn this lesson. 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
3: 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This is Kara from the Friends of San Damiano. Little Ed and the Blues Imperials will kick off the 2026 Concerts on the Shore free lakeside music series on June 25th from 5 to 9 p.m. at San Damiano Park. 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Featuring food carts, beer, and other non-alcoholic beverages, and set against one of the most beautiful sunsets in Dane County, Concerts on the Shore will promote a festive community vibe on the shore of Lake Monona. For more information on our gracious sponsors, whom we couldn't hold this event without, and the food cart serving up delicious fare on June 25th, please visit sandamianomonona.org.

Welcome back to Roots and Reverberations with Greg Kester on 98.7 WVMO, where we are every Monday evening from 9 to 10. Tonight's theme is Dylan Covers, Part 1. We just heard I Shall Be Released by South African activist Miriam Makeba. Makeba made her way to America in 1960 and befriended and was mentored by Harry Belafonte, with whom she shared a Grammy for the 1965 duet album An Evening with Belafonte and Makeba. She also was friends with and performed alongside Nina Simone, Dizzy Gillespie, and others. She was a vocal activist in the anti-apartheid movement and addressed the United Nations in 1962, urging opposition to the South African government. In short, an amazing woman. We'll next hear a playful duet of Buckets of Rain between Bette Midler and Bob Dylan from her Songs for the New Depression album. This unlikely duet occurred in October 1975 in Todd Rundgren's Secret Sound Studio in New York, where she was recording her album. Dylan had recently relocated to New York and was hanging out at old haunts like the Bitter End, and both had just joined with a number of old friends at Gerd's Folk City to help owner Mike Porco celebrate his 61st birthday. Later that week, they played a number of songs together, but this is the only one to make an official release. Lyrics are changed to suit each other, and they have a very fun rapport on this song.

We just heard one of, if not the most recognized, of all Dylan covers and All Along the Watchtower, as done by Jimi Hendrix. Hendrix was a big fan of Dylan's, and even covered Like a Rolling Stone at Monterey in 1967, and also recorded several other Dylan tunes. On Watchtower, he began recording it in January 1968, just a month after Dylan released it on John Wesley Harding, and it features percussion from Brian Jones of the Rolling Stones on Vibraslap, and Dave Mason from Traffic on 12-string guitar, in addition to Mitch Mitchell on drums. Dylan loved Hendrix's version and began playing it in a similar style when he returned to the stage with the band in 1974. We'll next hear Audra May and the Forest Rangers' beautiful version of Forever Young. May is an Oklahoman, and this song was performed on the popular FX television show Sons of Anarchy in 2009. May is an accomplished songwriter on her own and has written hits for Miranda Lambert, Susan Boyle, Celine Dion, and others.

0: Thank you for listening to Roots and Reverberations with Greg Kester on 98.7 WVMO with tonight's theme of Dylan Covers, Part 1. There are so many great covers of his songs. We will revisit this theme soon. Wishing you strength and a positive outlook. Until we meet again, good night.
1: 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It's 63 in Monona, light rain. Tomorrow look for 68 with a low temp around 55. Your extended forecast calls for heavy intensity rain on Wednesday. 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

0: 98.7 WVMO, the voice of Monona. That's Black Pumas with Colors. And tonight, that's no accident. Welcome to Back Then, Right Now. I'm Brian, the dad who's supposed to like the old stuff.
1: And I'm Webb, the son who's supposed to be discovering the new music. But for this show, we flipped the script.
0: That's right. The whole show is color-coded tonight. Every single song has a color in the title. We're going to run the full spectrum before 11 o'clock. Again, thanks for tuning in this Monday night. You're going to hear from Coldplay, Joni Mitchell, The Lone Bellow, and so much more. And hey, thank you for listening. Now, in addition to playing some great music tonight, Webb and I want you to get to know us a little bit better. Obviously, we're father and son. I'm married to Kirsten, and Webb also has a sister, Davis, that just graduated from The Ohio State University. Congratulations, Davis.
1: Yeah.
0: Now, I spend most of my week as a marketing and comms director. I also produce a few podcasts. But Webb, what are you up to?
1: So I've been working at a farm recently over in Milton. Just in a couple days, I'm going to be starting up rehearsals for a local theater production of Damn Yankees.
0: Come on now.
1: Yeah.
0: So Webb's mom and I couldn't be more proud of your pursuit of theater. So let's keep moving. Webb, who's up next on the show?
1: So, starting off with one of my favorite songs of all time, we're going to go back to 1977. Jeff Lynne wrote this song in Switzerland after days of gray skies. But the sun finally broke through, and out came one of the best songs ever recorded. This is ELO, Mr. Blue Sky.

0: Absolute classic from the Electric Light Orchestra, led by Jeff Lynne. You know, Webb, about songs written in the 70s, they often are written in parts. Mm-hmm. And this, and almost like there was a, not a false ending, but a, there was a part two to this song. And I thought that with a minute and a half left, that actually the song was ending. And you gave me a hard time. You said, "Dad, it's not over yet. Don't you don't even
1: fake
0: know this
1: fan.
0: Song? I'm a fake fan.
1: Fake fan of. Come on,
0: right?
1: Come on.
0: So, can you name any other songs from the 70s that have like multiple songs within a song? I've got two in that come to mind. Can you think of anything that have like multiple songs within the songs?
1: I'm not sure if this is 70s. I'm pretty sure it is, but it's Paul McCartney's Uncle Albert.
0: Yeah.
1: Yeah. That's. Definitely like multiple songs.
0: So sorry,
1: yeah.
0: Uncle Albert.
1: I want to see any song from Wings.
0: Wings.
1: Yeah.
0: Good. Actually, that was one. Live and Let Die.
1: Yep.
0: Is that Uncle Albert?
1: No.
0: Yeah. Anyway,
1: cool. Okay.
0: Is that Live and Let Die?
1: No. Because yeah.
0: Right. Huh? Band on the Run. I think it's Band on the Run. Anyway, let's keep moving forward, and Colors is our theme tonight, and the next song we've got coming up is by one of my favorite bands, The War on Drugs, a song called Red Eyes, which emerged from a period of intense personal isolation, anxiety, and depression following the tour from their previous album. So, from the album Lost in Dream, here's Red Eyes from The War on Drugs.

0: The War on Drugs with Red Eyes here on 98.7 WVMO. The show that you're listening to is Back Then, Right Now. I'm Brian, along with my son, Webb. And when we come back from this break, we've got a surprise guest stepping up to the mic. And I'll only say this, there would be no show without her. Don't go anywhere. This is Back Then, Right Now on 98.7 WVMO, the voice of Monona.
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0: And in 1996, Ella Fitzgerald died of complications from diabetes. She was 79. Ella was known as the First Lady of Song. And that's today's WVMO Music History Moment. I'm Jeff Perry.
1: Looking for good beer, great trivia, and a cause worth toasting? The Fitchburg Library is celebrating its 15th anniversary. On June 27th, the Friends of the Fitchburg Library

Welcome back to Back Then, Right Now. I'm Kirsten, wife of Brian and mom to Webb, so you wouldn't have a show if it weren't for me. Sticking with tonight's theme, here's my pick of the week. Blue on Black by Kenny Wayne Shepherd on 98.7 WVMO, The Voice of Monona.

0: Kirsten's pick of the week, and a great one at that. That was Kenny Wayne Shepherd. And Webb, you're 19.
1: Yes.
0: Getting ready to go on 20.
1: 20, yeah.
0: And Kenny Wayne Shepherd at the time that this was recorded was 18. 18 years old.
1: Oh my gosh.
0: He was at the time called the next Stevie Ray Vaughan, and that particular song became one of the longest running number ones in rock radio history. The vocalist, people think that that was Kenny Wayne Shepherd singing, but no, mm-hmm. it was actually Noah Hunt on lead vocals, and he served as a lead singer for the band since that year. So
1: that's interesting.
0: Yeah. Kirsten's pick.
1: And she's definitely not wrong about the no show without her thing either.
0: Yeah, that's right. We owe a lot to Mom, that's for sure. Mm. And, you know, she and I share a love of music. You know, we've seen dozens, maybe hundreds of shows over the years, 24 years of marriage. And one of the bands that we've loved seeing has been the Lone Bellow, originally from New York City. And so we're kind of staying in the blues and blue lane. There's a full circle story on this next track. The band The National, are you a fan of The National?
1: I've
0: Do you
1: not
0: know
1: heard.
0: Much
1: no.
0: about them? You should.
1: All right.
0: Really good. So they released Pink Rabbits in 2013. Now that same year, The Lone Bellow released their breakout record, produced by The National's Aaron Dessner, who is also one of Taylor Swift's chief songwriting partners.
1: Wow.
0: So, but when The Lone Bellow covers it, they totally sound like they own it. So here we are, Back Then, Right Now, with The Lone Bellow, Pink Rabbits on WVMO.

So that was Pink Rabbits by The Lone Bellow. And now, from the prettiest blue of the night to the strangest, 1994 Seattle, Chris Cornell and a melody that has no business being that catchy or that eerie. He built this next song from a mistake. He misheard a TV news anchor and thought that he caught the phrase black hole sun and wrote the song in his head on the 35-minute drive home from the studio. Here's Soundgarden, Black Hole Sun.

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1: This is Mary Merle from Winnequah Road with the Monona Bird Report. Every spring, a salesman knocks on my door offering pest control. When I say, no thanks, we like our insects, he looks surprised. Who, after all, likes spiders and creepy crawlers? Well, this June, I can tell you who. Baltimore Orioles. Every year, Orioles breed in my yard. This year, my jelly feeders seemed unusually busy. Then, watching closely one morning, I was overjoyed to realize I had two breeding pairs nesting just 100 feet apart, one in a cottonwood, the other in a black cherry. Orioles, like other songbirds, feed their young a strict diet of insects. It takes only 2 weeks for a chick to hatch and fledge, requiring a mountain of protein. Parents forage from sunup to sundown and can visit the nest up to 30 times an hour. With 4 to 5 chicks in each of the two nests, that adds up to thousands of caterpillars, beetles, spiders, wasps, and others snatched from my yard. Breeding birds are competitive and establish territories, but these two pairs can nest this close to each other because of the local abundance of bugs. There's enough to go around. As they zip around to satisfy their ravenous chicks and pause for quick breaks at my jelly feeders, my yard has become an avian Grand Central Station. And that is why I say no to so-called pest control and yes to life and more life. This is Mary Merle with the Monona Bird Report, and I'm glad that WVMO cares about birds.
2: This is Molly Groupie, volunteer with the Friends of the Monona Senior Center Board. The Friends of the Monona Senior Center Summer Concert Series in Winnequah Park returns Tuesday nights in July with a variety of food carts and a fresh lineup of local bands and musicians. Wanakee Big Band returns to kick off the festivities on July 7th at 6:30 p.m. at the Monona Dream Park Shelter. Subsequent concert dates and bands are as follows, with food carts and vendors lining up at 5:30 and concerts running from 6:30 to 8 p.m. Acid Rock Tribute Band Compact Deluxe is set to perform on Tuesday, July 14th. Brass Knuckles, a local jazz quintet new to the lineup, will play on Tuesday, July 21st. Monona's own Carl Davick and his band of classical musicians will close out the concert series on Tuesday, July 28th at the gazebo in Winnequah Park. We look forward to seeing you for food, fun, and great music Tuesday evenings in July.

0: Welcome back to Back Then, Right Now. We're on the home stretch of our Colors show here on 98.7 WVMO, the voice of Monona. I'm Brian, along with Webb, a.k.a. the Beatty Boys. Mm. Hey, we'd love to hear from you. 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Let us know what you like, maybe what you'd hear. I guarantee we'll write you back.
1: Also, before we get into this next track, I wanted to give a shout out to my Uncle Bill, your brother.
0: That's right, Uncle Bill.
1: Go Eagles.
0: And Phillies and Flyers. And
1: Everything Philadelphia.
0: Everything Philadelphia. Yeah. He's a hometown hero boy. Yeah, for sure. Hey, Uncle Bill.
1: So this next song is my pick. In 1970, Joni Mitchell wrote it looking out on a Honolulu hotel window. Green mountains on one side, a brand new parking lot on the other. They paved paradise. Here's Big Yellow Taxi by Joni Mitchell on Back Then, Right Now.

0: So that was Joni Mitchell, Big Yellow Taxi on WVMO. This next track is Ryan Adams. He wrote the song.
1: No, it's not Ryan Adams. That's not the next. He wrote the song.
0: My bad.
1: Sorry to interrupt you, Will.
0: Well, okay. So Ryan Adams, he wrote this next song in 2001, which I personally prefer.
1: Okay.
0: But this is the version a lot of people recognize. This is Tyler Hilton and Bethany Joy Lenz, two musicians from the TV show One Tree Hill in 2005. But here's the kicker. This past fall, 20 years later, they reunited and recorded it all over again. Here is When the Stars Go Blue.

0: 98.7 WVMO, When the Stars Go Blue, with Tyler Hilton and Bethany Joy Lenz. And Webb, my son, I owe you an apology.
1: Okay.
0: Yeah, I totally cut in and interrupted you you were...
1: No, it's fine.
0: Well, it's
1: not... It didn't hurt my feelings at all.
0: Well, no, I mean, I could see the pain in your face at that time, mm-hmm. and you were really surprised, and I don't think I did good...
1: If only the listeners could see the look on my face.
0: I know, right?
1: Yeah.
0: Speaking of the listeners, hey, I gave our email address out earlier. That was back then, rightnowradio@gmail.com. If you have suggestions for tonight's show about colors, what songs would you have chosen? I think there's one song that I wish we could have done. Hmm. Webb, what's my favorite band?
1: U2.
0: No, Rush. I love U2. Well, Webb, I love U2. But Rush is my favorite band, and they have a song called Red Barchetta, which... brought me back to my high school days, and anyway, that would have been a song. If we could have done another song tonight with a color, would have been your pick?
1: I feel like Yellow Submarine. That's just a classic.
0: It is, totally. Mm-hmm. Okay, so next time we do a color show, make sure you do Yellow Submarine. But so, this next song, it's my turn, and this song is one a whole generation of us held our phones up to, swaying side to side. I still remember when this was originally released. Here's Coldplay and the song that broke them wide open from the year 2000, Yellow.

0: So that was Yellow by Coldplay, and we're going out the way every good night should, with a little trouble. Here's a complete vibe change. Here's Jim Croce. He joined the National Guard in 1966 to dodge the draft. He wasn't much for authority and built Leroy out of people that he met in basic training, including a private who went AWOL for a month, then strolled back to base to collect his paycheck and got nabbed by the MPs. This song hit number one in July 1973, and this was his last number one before he died in a plane crash that September. This is definitely the song that really got me into him. Here's Jim Croce with the baddest man in the whole damn town, Bad Bad Leroy Brown. Thanks for spending the hour with us. I'm Webb.
1: Hey, and I'm Brian, but I'm not sure what... Did you cheat? Is Leroy Brown a color? Or is Leroy Brown a name? See what you did there.
0: Is Mr. Blue Sky a name?
1: See what you did there.
0: I know.
1: So we're writing all kinds of rules here. So, hey, thanks for being with us tonight. Special thanks to Kirsten for joining us for the pick of the week. This has been Back Then, Right Now on 98.7 WVMO, the voice of Monona. We'll see you next week.

Hi, I'm Dean Rothman with your WVMO weather. It's 62 in Monona, light rain. Tomorrow look for 68 with a low temp around 55. Your extended forecast calls for heavy intensity rain on Wednesday. 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
1: This is Greg from the Lost Creek neighborhood with this weekend's music scene roundup. The longest running balloon rally in Wisconsin is at it again this Friday and Saturday at the Monroe Balloon and Blues Rally held at the Greene County Fairgrounds in Monroe. Along with the hot air balloons, you'll find a slew of activities for the whole family and bands playing blues, rock, and bluegrass. Admission tickets are available at the gate. Friday also kicks off the Madison Jazz Festival, running through Saturday, June 27th. To help start things off, the Madison Jazz Society will have a concert showcasing the talents honed in the Ignite Jazz Camp held all week long. This concert will be at Trinity United Methodist Church on Friday at a time to be announced and is open to the public. Jazz Fest continues its kickoff on Friday night at 8 at North Street Cabaret with the Alexander McLean Project, featuring the tandem of Chicago jazz vocalist D. Alexander and guitarist John McLean. 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More Jazz Fest on Saturday at 8 at Cafe Coda with a Sonic Saxophone Summit. 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Tickets are available online. And then on Sunday as part of Jazz Fest, Mr. Chair, a genre-blending piano trio, is playing a show open to the public in the Allen Centennial Garden, starting at 5. Power pop rock band Heavy Looks have a record release party at the Burr Oak at 8 on Friday. 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Mama Dig Down's brass band brings all that brass and their brand of New Orleans jazz to the Gathering Place in Pioli, Saturday at 5. 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
1: Okay, sure, I'll play for you, but you know that.

Listen. Wait a minute. Hold it. Come on. Listen to this. Can you feel the spirit? Wait a minute. Can you feel the spirit? 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
1: Hey,
0: it's getting next to me now.

He's the right reverend, ain't he? He's a shown-off right reverend.

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2: Hey!
1: As part of the Harry Whitehorse International Wood Sculpting Festival. 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

0: Hi, I'm Dean Rothman with your WVMO weather. It's 62 in Monona, light rain. Tomorrow look for 68 with a low temp around 55. Your extended forecast calls for heavy intensity rain on Wednesday. 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
1: This is Monona Grove Study Hall, our show about the Monona Grove School Board and all things school board related. I'm Sue Carr, your host, and I'm here with Elizabeth Cook, president of the Monona Grove School Board. I want to ask you about the salaries. Because I know that this has been a thing for you.
2: Yes. No one can see my face because we're on the radio, but it's so huge, Sue. Please attest that my face is huge and smile.
1: I'm attesting. So talk to us about where we've come from and where we are in terms of our salaries. Take it away.
2: Here's the most exciting thing. Last board meeting, we voted to officially raise salaries of all of our certified staff, so all of our kind of teaching staff, to the 75th percentile of the salary band of our comparables. Our comparables are other school districts in Dane County that are similar size, demographics, et cetera.

Coming Thursday, June 25th to San Damiano Park, WVMO is proud to present Concerts on the Shore, hosted by the Friends of San Damiano as part of the Harry Whitehorse International Wood Sculpting Festival. Headlining the show is Lil Ed and the Blues Imperials, a 2024 Blues Hall of Fame inductee, an Alligator Records recording artist who has delighted audiences for almost 40 years with his scorching Chicago slide guitar, house rockin' blues, and the infectious joy he brings to every performance. Concerts on the Shore at San Damiano Park are open to the public with food trucks, beer, and non-alcoholic beverages on site. More information about Concerts on the Shore on Thursday, June 25th can be found at sandamianomenona.org.

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1: Hello, and welcome to the Wellness Tip of the Day. I'm health writer and speaker Sarah Moran from Sylvan Lane. Today we're going to talk about gratitude and how it makes people happier. There's been a lot of research in recent years about the effect of gratitude on your health and happiness. People who make a point to be thankful and appreciative improve their physical health, their emotional well-being, their relationships, sleep quality, and exercise habits. It's quite a list. So what can we do to develop gratitude? One simple way is to start a gratitude journal. Every night before bed, write down 3 to 5 things you are grateful for from that day. It could be anything, the smell of chocolate chip cookies, a supportive comment from your good friend, a return to good health, the fact that there's a roof over your head and a bed to sleep in, a trip you're looking forward to, warm water in the shower, anything. Take a moment after you write down each thing to stop and really feel the appreciation for that. Really try to savor it. Doing this before bed can really help the appreciation that you're cultivating sink in. It's a pretty powerful exercise over time. So give yourself the gift of gratitude. Science shows that it'll improve your health and well-being as well as your relationships. For more tips like these, see my wellness books and website at www.takecareguide.com. Thank you for listening to 98.7 WVMO, the voice of Monona. Here's wishing you true health and lasting joy. Take care.
2: 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I'm Michael Mollemans of East Madison and board member with the Wisconsin Alzheimer's Association. I'm coordinating the Hope and Remembrance event occurring June 22nd at Monona Fireman's Park from 6 to 8 p.m. to support those with Alzheimer's and dementia. 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Thank you, and see you there.

0: it up, wake it up. 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

0: Hi, I'm Dean Rothman with your WVMO weather. It's 62 in Monona, light rain. Tomorrow look for 68 with a low temp around 55. Your extended forecast calls for heavy intensity rain on Wednesday. 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
1: In 1954, Hammond Organ introduced its legendary Model B3. 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
1: I'm Joe Martin from the VMO Show. I'm here in the WVMO studios learning more about Monona with Monona's mayor, Nancy Moore. Big thing at the city council meeting on Monday, June 1st, approval of a precise implementation plan for that new development happening on Broadway, the building just east of WPS in front of the One City Schools building. What's a precise implementation plan and what's happening next?
2: That's right. So you may recall that there's actually a two-step, if you will, in front of the city council and also prior to the city council at the plan commission. The first is a general development plan. The second is the precise implementation plan. We just did the general development plan approval a few weeks ago. The precise implementation plan is exactly what it says or how it's titled, which is the nitty-gritty details, the lighting, the parking details, the landscaping details, the finishes on the building, the colors, etc. So that was approved by the Plan Commission, came in front of the council for first read on Monday night. This is a two-phase development. The first phase is two buildings, mixed-use buildings, including a total of 357 market-rate apartments, ground floor commercial space of about 13,000 feet, and a park, which we're actually going to be reviewing at a later date because we need to design it. The city has the authority and has been given the green light by the developer to put forward a design for the park. And the park is actually going to be over an acre. It's going to be like an acre and a half, which is, just to give people an idea, that's about twice the size or a little more than twice the size of Grand Crossing Park, which a lot of people are familiar with. And that the park will largely be paid for through what are called land dedication fees that the developer pays to the city, specifically to Parks and Recreation, for parks like this.
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3: The Friends of Starkweather Creek and the Schenck Atwood Starkweather Yahara Neighborhood Association present the 25th Annual Starkweather Summer Solstice Celebration at Olbrick Park by Lake Monona on Sunday, June 21st. 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

Hi, I'm Dean Rothman with your WVMO weather. It's 62 in Monona, moderate rain. Tomorrow look for 65 with a low temp around 54. Your extended forecast calls for light rain on Thursday. 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
1: Hi, this is Lindsay Wood Davis from WVMO with wonderful news about one of our own. This Thursday, June 18th, at the 75th anniversary convention of the Wisconsin Broadcasters Association, WVMO's own Rod Perry will officially be named a Wisconsin local broadcast legend. Rod's show, Great Songs, Great Singers, and Big Bands, or as Rod calls it, GS2BB, has been airing from 5 to 6 p.m. on Sunday afternoons almost as long as WVMO has been on the air. But Rod Perry's career began long, long before that. On Christmas Day, 1961, Viroqua High School senior Rod Perry began a career at Richland Center's WRCO, a career that would last 25 years. He did it all, eventually rising to be station manager. He wasn't just a voice on the station, or even the voice of the station. 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He was the voice of his community, of Richland Center, Richland County, and the entire WRCO coverage area. His deep, impactful community involvement, which continues to this day, was recognized when he was named acting mayor of Richland Center. 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Over the course of his broadcast career, Rod did play-by-play for over 5,000 contests. 5,000! His legacy grows because not only does his impactful radio career continue on WVMO, but so does that of his son, Jeff Perry, host of This Week in Music History. Jeff is often joined by his daughter, Ella, and son, Henry. WVMO has three generations of Perrys on the air. And one final note. Rod Perry is not the first from WVMO to be given the title of Wisconsin local broadcast legend. Just last year, our own Pat O'Neill, host of Saturday evening's 8 to 9 p.m. All 70s show, We Had Joy, We Had Fun, was given the title. That means WVMO has two Wisconsin local broadcast legends on the air at the same time. We're the only station in the state that can make that claim. This really is the coolest little station in the nation. Congratulations, Rod Perry. You are a true Wisconsin local broadcast legend. W.

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2: 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Here's some of what you'll be hearing soon.

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0: Hi, I'm Dean Rothman with your WVMO weather. It's 61 and Monona light rain. Tomorrow look for 68 with a low temp around 55. Your extended forecast calls for light rain on Thursday. 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
1: This is Greg from the Lost Creek neighborhood with this weekend's music scene roundup. The longest-running balloon rally in Wisconsin is at it again this Friday and Saturday at the Monroe Balloon and Blues Rally held at the Greene County Fairgrounds in Monroe. Along with the hot air balloons, you'll find a slew of activities for the whole family and bands playing blues, rock, and bluegrass. Admission tickets are available at the gate. Friday also kicks off the Madison Jazz Festival, running through Saturday, June 27th. To help start things off, the Madison Jazz Society will have a concert showcasing the talents honed in the Ignite Jazz Camp held all week long. This concert will be at Trinity United Methodist Church on Friday at a time to be announced and is open to the public. Jazz Fest continues its kickoff on Friday night at 8 at North Street Cabaret with the Alexander McLean Project, featuring the tandem of Chicago jazz vocalist D. Alexander and guitarist John McLean. Tickets are available at northstreetcabaret.com. More Jazz Fest on Saturday at 8 at Cafe Coda with a Sonic Saxophone Summit. This all-star ensemble is led by legendary improviser Roscoe Mitchell. Tickets are available online. And then on Sunday as part of Jazz Fest, Mr. Chair, a genre-blending piano trio, is playing a show open to the public in the Allen Centennial Garden starting at 5. Power pop rock band Heavy Looks have a record release party at the Burr Oak at 8 on Friday. Their new 4-song EP titled No Holds Barred is their first new published music in 4 years and is available for purchase at the show. 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Mama Dig Down's brass band brings all that brass and their brand of New Orleans jazz to the Gathering Place in Pioli, Saturday at 5. The Gathering Place sits at the north end of the property of 7-acre dairy company along Sugar River. And on Sunday, there's going to be music, well, everywhere, thanks to the return of Make Music Madison. All day long and into the evening, over 500 artists will be playing at over 150 venues, ranging from restaurants and bars to front lawns and church steps. Head over to makemusicmadison.org for full artist listings and complete schedule. That's it for this weekend's music scene roundup from WVMO, where we live to hear it live. Well,

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1: Join us for the first concert on the shore of the year. 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This is Kara from the Friends of San Damiano. Little Ed and the Blues Imperials will kick off the 2026 Concerts on the Shore free lakeside music series on June 25th from 5 to 9 p.m. at San Damiano Park. 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Featuring food carts, beer, and other non-alcoholic beverages, and set against one of the most beautiful sunsets in Dane County, Concerts on the Shore will promote a festive community vibe on the shore of Lake Monona. For more information on our gracious sponsors, whom we couldn't hold this event without, and the food cart serving up delicious fare on June 25th, please visit sandamianomonona.org.

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0: Hi, I'm Dean Rothman with your WVMO weather. It's 60 in Monona, light rain. Tomorrow look for 68 with a low temp around 55. Your extended forecast calls for light rain on Thursday. 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
3: I am here in the WVMO studios with Monona's mayor, Nancy Moore, learning more about Monona. City Council meeting Monday, June 1st. Number of items on the consent agenda, things that you do every year. Can you kind of break down what happened at the meeting?
4: You bet. The two things were on the consent agenda were facility use agreements with three entities that are pretty well known to listeners and folks here in Monona. Papa's Barbecue at Hoska Park, which we all know and love. Love that barbecue.
3: Oh, yeah.
4: The Farmer's Market, also at Hoska, and Surf Shack Kayak Rentals that happens out of Schluter Park. And those are, you know, use agreements that we sign with them every year, making small adjustments if we need to, including the rental price that they pay us. So those are approved. And then the second thing was renewal of the majority of liquor licenses that we have here in Monona for the establishments all over Monona, whether they serve liquor or where they sell liquor, that the license commission reviews every year. And they all came up en masse for approval, whether it was beer, wine, or liquor.
3: If someone got a liquor license in January, it would kind of be prorated through now, and then it catches up, and then everything goes every 12 months?
4: Yeah, everything goes 12 months, and there's very few things that happen in the beginning of the year. If there are new licenses, then they would happen, obviously, at an off time of year, but otherwise, they're generally renewed all at once and one time a year.
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1: Got a minute? Here's what's going on around Monona. WVMO had a blast at the Waterfront Festival last weekend. A big thanks to all who stopped by to say hello. 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Tonight, the Landmarks Commission meets 5:30 at City Hall, and the Library Board gathers together at 7 in the Library Boardroom. Tomorrow night, it's the big annual Board of Review. That'll take place in the Community Center beginning at 6. More information available at the one and only, you guessed it, MyMonona.com. And on Thursday night, the Yahara River Night Market returns to Grand Crossing Park on Inland Way in Monona. 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
2: This is Molly Groupie, volunteer with the Friends of the Monona Senior Center Board. 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Wanakee Big Band returns to kick off the festivities on July 7th at 6:30 p.m. at the Monona Dream Park Shelter. Subsequent concert dates and bands are as follows, with food carts and vendors lining up at 5:30 and concerts running from 6:30 to 8 p.m. Acid Rock Tribute Band Compact Deluxe is set to perform on Tuesday, July 14th. Brass Knuckles, a local jazz quintet new to the lineup, will play on Tuesday, July 21st. Monona's own Carl Davick and his band of classical musicians will close out the concert series on Tuesday, July 28th at the gazebo in Winnequa Park. We look forward to seeing you for food, fun, and great music Tuesday evenings in July.

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0: Hi, I'm Dean Rothman with your WVMO weather. It's 61 in Monona, light rain. Tomorrow look for 68 with a low temp around 55. Your extended forecast calls for light rain on Thursday. 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
1: As part of the Harry Whitehorse International Wood Sculpting Festival. 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More information about Concerts on the Shore on Thursday, June 25th at San Damiano Park is available at sandamianomonona.org.
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1: Hello, and welcome to the Wellness Tip of the Day. I'm health writer and speaker Sarah Moran from Sylvan Lane. Today we're going to talk about gratitude and how it makes people happier. There's been a lot of research in recent years about the effect of gratitude on your health and happiness. People who make a point to be thankful and appreciative improve their physical health, their emotional well-being, their relationships, sleep quality, and exercise habits. It's quite a list. So what can we do to develop gratitude? One simple way is to start a gratitude journal. Every night before bed, write down 3 to 5 things you are grateful for from that day. It could be anything, the smell of chocolate chip cookies, a supportive comment from your good friend, a return to good health, the fact that there's a roof over your head and a bed to sleep in, a trip you're looking forward to, warm water in the shower, anything. Take a moment after you write down each thing to stop and really feel the appreciation for that. Really try to savor it. Doing this before bed can really help the appreciation that you're cultivating sink in. It's a pretty powerful exercise over time. So give yourself the gift of gratitude. Science shows that it'll improve your health and well-being as well as your relationships. For more tips like these, see my wellness books and website at www.takecareguide.com. 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Here's wishing you true health and lasting joy. Take care. It's the coolest city.

0: Hi, I'm Dean Rothman with your WVMO weather. It's 61 and Monona light rain. Tomorrow look for 68 with a low temp around 55. Your extended forecast calls for light rain on Thursday. 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

0: Hey, this is Dee from McFarland. Thanks to WVMO and the Friends of San Damiano, I'm heading to the concerts on the shore with Lil Ed and the Blues Imperials on June 25th. Hope to see you there.
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In 1967, the first Monterey International Pop Festival was held, featuring The Who, The Grateful Dead, Jefferson Airplane, Janis Joplin, Jimi Hendrix, and others. It was the beginning of the Summer of Love.

0: And in 1979, the number one Billboard album was Donna Summer's Bad Girls. And that's today's WVMO Music History Moment. I'm Jeff Perry.
1: Coming Thursday, June 25th to San Damiano Park, WVMO is proud to present Concerts on the Shore, hosted by the Friends of San Damiano as part of the Harry Whitehorse International Wood Sculpting Festival. Headlining the show is Lil Ed and the Blues Imperials, a 2024 Blues Hall of Fame inductee, an Alligator Records recording artist who has delighted audiences for almost 40 years with his scorching Chicago slide guitar, house rockin' blues, and the infectious joy he brings to every performance. Concerts on the Shore at San Damiano Park are open to the public with food trucks, beer, and non-alcoholic beverages on site. More information about Concerts on the Shore on Thursday, June 25th can be found at sandamianomenona.org.
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1: Got a minute? Here's what's going on around Monona. WVMO had a blast at the Waterfront Festival last weekend. A big thanks to all who stopped by to say hello. 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Tonight, the Landmarks Commission meets 5:30 at City Hall, and the Library Board gathers together at 7 in the Library Boardroom. Tomorrow night, it's the big annual Board of Review. That'll take place in the Community Center beginning at 6. 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And on Thursday night, the Yahara River Night Market returns to Grand Crossing Park on Inland Way in Monona. 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
1: Hi, I'm Dean Rothman with your WVMO weather. It's 59 in Monona, light rain. Tomorrow look for 68 with a low temp around 55. Your extended forecast calls for light rain on Thursday. 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
1: Hi, this is Lindsay Wood Davis from WVMO with wonderful news about one of our own. This Thursday, June 18th, at the 75th anniversary convention of the Wisconsin Broadcasters Association, WVMO's own Rod Perry will officially be named a Wisconsin local broadcast legend. Rod's show, Great Songs, Great Singers, and Big Bands, or as Rod calls it, GS2BB, has been airing from 5 to 6 p.m. on Sunday afternoons almost as long as WVMO has been on the air. But Rod Perry's career began long, long before that. On Christmas Day, 1961, Viroqua High School senior Rod Perry began a career at Richland Center's WRCO, a career that would last 25 years. He did it all, eventually rising to be station manager. He wasn't just a voice on the station, or even the voice of the station. He rose to a level that defines the best of local radio. He was the voice of his community, of Richland Center, Richland County, and the entire WRCO coverage area. His deep, impactful community involvement, which continues to this day, was recognized when he was named acting mayor of Richland Center. Like so many in local radio, Rod Perry looked to local sports as a critical part of both the station's programming and revenue. Over the course of his broadcast career, Rod did play-by-play for over 5,000 contests. 5,000! His legacy grows because not only does his impactful radio career continue on WVMO, but so does that of his son, Jeff Perry, host of This Week in Music History. Jeff is often joined by his daughter, Ella, and son, Henry. WVMO has three generations of Perrys on the air. And one final note. Rod Perry is not the first from WVMO to be given the title of Wisconsin local broadcast legend. Just last year, our own Pat O'Neill, host of Saturday evening's 8 to 9 p.m. All 70s show, We Had Joy, We Had Fun, was given the title. That means WVMO has two Wisconsin local broadcast legends on the air at the same time. We're the only station in the state that can make that claim. This really is the coolest little station in the nation. Congratulations, Rod Perry. You are a true Wisconsin local broadcast legend.
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1: Got milkweed? Hi, this is Brian from the Aldo Leopold Nature Center with a friendly phenology update. 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Well known for their important relationship with monarch butterflies, milkweed plants provide the lone food source for monarch caterpillars. Milkweed is toxic to most animals, but monarch caterpillars have adapted, munching on the plants so that when they transform into adults, they also have the toxic properties. In fact, hungry predators only need to taste a monarch butterfly or caterpillar once to learn this lesson. 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

0: Hi, I'm Dean Rothman with your WVMO weather. It's 60 in Monona, light rain. Tomorrow look for 68 with a low temp around 55. Your extended forecast calls for light rain on Thursday. 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
1: Louis Armstrong said, "There is two kinds of music, the good and the bad. 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
1: This is Greg from the Lost Creek neighborhood with this weekend's music scene roundup. The longest running balloon rally in Wisconsin is at it again this Friday and Saturday at the Monroe Balloon and Blues Rally held at the Greene County Fairgrounds in Monroe. Along with the hot air balloons, you'll find a slew of activities for the whole family and bands playing blues, rock, and bluegrass. 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Friday also kicks off the Madison Jazz Festival, running through Saturday, June 27th. To help start things off, the Madison Jazz Society will have a concert showcasing the talents honed in the Ignite Jazz Camp held all week long. This concert will be at Trinity United Methodist Church on Friday at a time to be announced and is open to the public. Jazz Fest continues its kickoff on Friday night at 8 at North Street Cabaret with the Alexander McLean Project, featuring the tandem of Chicago jazz vocalist D. Alexander and guitarist John McLean. Tickets are available at northstreetcabaret.com. More Jazz Fest on Saturday at 8 at Cafe Coda with a Sonic Saxophone Summit. 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Tickets are available online. And then on Sunday as part of Jazz Fest, Mr. Chair, a genre-blending piano trio, is playing a show open to the public in the Allen Centennial Garden starting at 5. Power pop rock band Heavy Looks have a record release party at the Burr Oak at 8 on Friday. Their new 4-song EP titled No Holds Barred is their first new published music in 4 years and is available for purchase at the show. 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Mama Dig Down's brass band brings all that brass and their brand of New Orleans jazz to the Gathering Place in Pioli, Saturday at 5. The Gathering Place sits at the north end of the property of 7-acre Dairy Company along Sugar River. And on Sunday, there's going to be music, well, everywhere, thanks to the return of Make Music Madison. 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
1: Got a minute? Here's what's going on around Monona. WVMO had a blast at the Waterfront Festival last weekend. A big thanks to all who stopped by to say hello. 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Tonight, the Landmarks Commission meets 5:30 at City Hall, and the Library Board gathers together at 7 in the Library Boardroom. Tomorrow night, it's the big annual Board of Review. That'll take place in the Community Center beginning at 6. 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And on Thursday night, the Yahara River Night Market returns to Grand Crossing Park on Inland Way in Monona. 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
2: Hi, this is Lori from the Monona Senior Center. 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
1: I don't mind, dear, if you don't mind. 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

0: 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It's 66 in Monona, moderate rain. Tomorrow look for 67 with a low temp around 53. Your extended forecast calls for light rain on Thursday. 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

courthouse, by golly. And white lightning's still the biggest thrill of all. 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
2: Today's watt is adopted by John and Mary K. Lyons. They named their watt the best one of Charlie's watts. John and Mary are big Rolling Stones fans, and especially like Charlie Watts' drumming. So they couldn't resist naming the watt for him. 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
1: This is Mary Merle from Winnequa Road with the Monona Bird Report. Every spring, a salesman knocks on my door offering pest control. When I say, "No thanks, we like our insects," he looks surprised. Who, after all, likes spiders and creepy crawlers? Well, this June, I can tell you who. Baltimore Orioles. Every year, Orioles breed in my yard. This year, my jelly feeders seemed unusually busy. Then, watching closely one morning, I was overjoyed to realize I had two breeding pairs nesting just 100 feet apart, one in a cottonwood, the other in a black cherry. Orioles, like other songbirds, feed their young a strict diet of insects. It takes only 2 weeks for a chick to hatch and fledge, requiring a mountain of protein. Parents

0: forage from sunup to sundown and can visit the nest up to 30 times an hour. With 4 to 5 chicks in each of the 2 nests, that adds up to thousands of caterpillars, beetles, spiders, wasps, and others snatched from my yard. Breeding birds are competitive and establish territories, but these 2 pairs can nest this close to each other because of the local abundance of bugs. There's enough to go around. As they zip around to satisfy their ravenous chicks and pause for quick breaks at my jelly feeders, my yard has become an avian Grand Central Station. And that is why I say no to so-called pest control and yes to life and more life. This is Mary Merle with the Monona Bird Report, and I'm glad that WVMO cares about birds.
1: 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Coming up on July 3rd, 4th, and 5th in downtown Stoughton, just outside the Opera House, it's the Catfish River Music Festival. 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

0: Hi, I'm Dean Rothman with your WVMO weather. It's 68 in Monona, moderate rain. Tomorrow look for 67 with a low temp around 53. Your extended forecast calls for light rain on Thursday. 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
1: Louis Armstrong said, "There is two kinds of music, the good and the bad. 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
1: This is Monona Grove Study Hall, our show about the Monona Grove School Board and all things school board related. I'm Sue Carr, your host, and I'm here with Elizabeth Cook, president of the Monona Grove School Board. I want to ask you about the salaries, because I know that this has been a thing for you.
0: Yes, no one can see my face because we're on the radio, but it's so huge, Sue. Please attest that my face is huge and smile.
1: I'm attesting. So talk to us about where we've come from and where we are in terms of our salaries. Take it away.
0: Here's the most exciting thing. Last board meeting, we voted to officially raise salaries of all of our certified staff, so all of our kind of teaching staff, to the 75th percentile of the salary band of our comparables. Our comparables are other school districts in Dane County that are similar size, demographics, et cetera. And we compare ourselves not just in terms of staffing, but also in terms of academic achievement, attendance, all of those kinds of things to make sure that we're not only keeping pace, but the idea here is to, in a competitive market, to exceed. It was a promise that we made to the Monona Grove Education Association maybe a year and a half ago. I sat at a meeting and I said, we will get there. Mm-hmm. I am committed to getting there. The board is committed to trying. And through really great partnership between the board, the district administration, and the Monona Grove Education Association, we got there, which is incredible.
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1: Got a minute? Here's what's going on around Monona. WVMO had a blast at the Waterfront Festival last weekend. A big thanks to all who stopped by to say hello. 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Tonight, the Landmarks Commission meets 5:30 at City Hall, and the Library Board gathers together at 7 in the Library Boardroom. Tomorrow night, it's the big annual Board of Review. That'll take place in the Community Center beginning at 6. 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And on Thursday night, the Yahara River Night Market returns to Grand Crossing Park on Inland Way in Monona. 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

0: Hi, I'm Dean Rothman with your WVMO weather. It's 68 in Monona, moderate rain. Tomorrow look for 67 with a low temp around 53. Your extended forecast calls for light rain on Thursday. 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
2: I'm here in the WVMO studios talking with Nancy Moore. She is Monona's mayor, and she's come down to talk to me a little bit more about Monona today. Two great summer festivals, our biggest occasions coming up. Both of these Monona institutions could use a little extra help with volunteers from the Monona area.
3: They sure could, Joe. You know that in Monona, we have so many things that go on here that rely on volunteers. In fact, we just had a terrific Memorial Day parade. It was the largest parade we've had, and our police department is estimating that there were 14,000 or so people at the parade. These two upcoming festivals are the two biggies, though. The first is the Harry Whitehorse Wood Sculpture Festival that's happening on San Damiano from June 19th to the 27th. That will have 13 international artists coming in to carve, in addition to a whole lot of auxiliary activities. And you can imagine a festival that goes that long, which is to say over a week, we need a lot of volunteers. So I just want to give a shout out to the festival and make sure that people get it on their calendar or go to the website, which is harrywhitehorse.com, where they can sign up to volunteer. The more the merrier. It's super fun to volunteer, to get to know the artists, to connect with other community members. It's a terrific event and well worth your time.
2: And of course, the other event, Monona Community Festival, coming up July 3rd and 4th at Winnequa Park.
3: That's right. 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It's not just the fireworks. It's music. It's arts and crafts fair. 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So again, the website is MononaFestival.com. They're looking for volunteers and super time, super event. Encourage people to sign up.
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4: 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This is Kara from the Friends of San Damiano. Little Ed and the Blues Imperials will kick off the 2026 Concerts on the Shore free lakeside music series on June 25th from 5 to 9 p.m. at San Damiano Park. 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Featuring food carts, beer, and other non-alcoholic beverages, and set against one of the most beautiful sunsets in Dane County, Concerts on the Shore will promote a festive community vibe on the shore of Lake Monona. 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

0: Hi, I'm Dean Rothman with your WVMO weather. It's 68 in Monona, moderate rain. Tomorrow look for 67 with a low temp around 53. Your extended forecast calls for light rain on Thursday. 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
1: Louis Armstrong said, "There is two kinds of music, the good and the bad. 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
4: Welcome to the VMO show. This is Heidi Noss sitting in for our friend Joe Martin today. And I have the pleasure of talking to Margaret Jankowski, former Monona gal, yes?
5: Yes, absolutely.
4: Margaret is the founder of the Sewing Machine Project. Thank you for being here, Margaret.
5: Oh, thank you so much for the invitation. It's good to be back in Monona.
4: One of the things I was so excited about when I learned about the Sewing Machine Project was how it started. Can you talk about that?
5: I would love to. The Sewing Machine Project began in the simplest of ways. I read a BBC article about a reporter that was walking with women back to their village after the Southeast Asian tsunami. The tsunami was the end of 2004,
4: okay.
5: And I read that article in the beginning of 2005. As she walked with these women, she was asking them what they hoped to find in what they hoped would be left of their village. One woman said, "I hope I find my sewing machine." She went on to say that with that machine, she had supported her family and she was hoping to teach her daughter to sew so that maybe her daughter's life would be a little bit better. Something about that entire conversation just struck me so deeply. I'm a sewer and it resonated really deeply. It kind of just lit a light in me. I began collecting sewing machines. I didn't know where I would get them. I didn't know how I would get them to people. I didn't know how any of it would work. It just lit this spark.
4: You were inspired?
5: I was inspired.
4: And they got there?
5: They did. After a little finagling, I really didn't know how they would. I connected with somebody here from the American Hindu Association, and they already were sending relief packages. So we worked with them.

0: Thanks for joining us on the VMO show. Today I'm Heidi Noss, talking to Margaret Jankowski from the Sewing Machine Project. So Margaret, the person who was touched by that story about people losing their sewing machines in a tsunami, has that person been a lifelong sewer? Have you been sewing forever?
1: I've been sewing since I was a little girl. My mom taught me to sew on her old black Singer machine. I have to say, I wasn't one of those kids that was sewing Barbie clothes and stuff when I was a little kid. That wasn't my hobby. But I was always pretty good at it. Then when I had my son, I couldn't find a coat that I liked for him. So I kind of created this little wool coat for him to wear in the wintertime. And people would stop me on the street and say, "Where did you get that coat?" And I'd say, "I made it." So then I began making those coats and selling them. I kind of did that as a little business. Still, I hadn't really fallen in love with sewing. I was doing it because it was practical. When we moved back to Madison, I was working at Hans Sewing over on Willie Street. I was teaching women to sew garments, and these were mostly people who had taken sewing in middle school, and the thing that they learned was they were terrible sewers, and they felt terrible. They'd stuffed a sewing machine in the closet, and they didn't want to get it out again. To work with them and these old machines and to have them create something that fit and that they loved and to watch them fall in love with it and decide that they were good at it made me fall in love with sewing. And to see the community that's created when people come together to sew made me fall in love with sewing.
0: And are you still in love with sewing?
1: I love sewing. When my hands are busy and the sound of the sewing machine and the feel of the fabric, my head can go explore other things. I think about everything else. I problem solve, and I watch that happen with the people we serve.
0: I have a hunch that that love you just described for sewing has a deep connection to this beautiful work you've been doing for the last 20 years.
1: I hope so. Thanks.

0: If you're just joining us, this is Heidi Noss on the VMO show talking to Margaret Jankowski, the founder of the Sewing Machine Project. I think I read that you sent machines to New Orleans after Hurricane Katrina.
1: We've worked in New Orleans for a long time, ever since Hurricane Katrina. We had been sending machines to Sri Lanka, and then Katrina hit in that same year, in 2005. We shifted everything to focus on New Orleans. Initially, I was going down and handing out machines at a church.
0: I think I read that you and your daughter got in the car with a bunch of sewing machines.
1: We did. We rented a van, and we took 50 machines. It was really something. We went down and took 50 machines, and they were gone in less than a day. And I went back just a few months later with 85 machines, and 600 people showed up.
0: Wow. So you work now locally, nationally, and internationally.
1: Our international work at this point is pretty limited. We work with organizations that already have the logistics figured out. For instance, we just gave a bunch of machines to a group that was loading a container in Milwaukee and shipping it to Kenya. But we are not initiating shipments from the U.S. to other countries just because we're not really set up for that. Mm-hmm. And there are a lot of tricky parts. Nationally, we take applications every month. We give to nonprofit organizations or groups that are kind of under the umbrella of a larger nonprofit. And that can be anything from after-school programs to women's shelters, refugee resettlement, libraries, all different kinds of groups. Locally, we have a couple different things going on.

0: I am Heidi Noss, sitting in for Joe Martin on the VMO show, talking to Margaret Jankowski, who founded the Sewing Machine Project. And we're about to hear what they're up to locally.
1: Yeah, locally is exciting. We have offered classes locally in collaboration with local community centers since 2012. We're not set up to offer open enrollment sewing classes. We work with the populations that those community centers serve.
0: Were you teaching refugee women sewing?
1: That was our very first set of classes. We're Bhutanese refugees, and it was fascinating. We were working with mostly women who had arrived in the U.S. with husbands or partners. The husbands or partners had a job or were a student, something like that. But the women were pretty isolated. I learned about this population and just began thinking, I can't imagine what it is to navigate Madison after you've been in a refugee camp in such a remote part of the world, to come here and navigate buses and schools and woodmans, you know, everything. So classes are a big part of what we do. And then we also offer free mending at local libraries. We've been doing that since 2015.
0: Mending at the libraries is on the spot, bring your item, we'll do what we can kind of thing?
1: It is, yeah. Okay. We always have two volunteers at the table, and we do what we can within the given time. It's typically a two-hour window. Our menders don't take anything home, and they have the power to say no if a job is just way more than they can complete or than they can do.
0: I imagine the list of items you guys have repaired is varied and long.
1: It's amazing. Our mending leads had the brilliant idea to keep notebooks at each of the mending sites. So we have lists of all the things, from simple tears in somebody's pants to dog collars and backpacks and sails and all sorts of stuff. They have mended it.
0: So beautiful.

0: 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If you're just joining us, this is Heidi Noss. I'm sitting in for Joe Martin today, and I'm talking with Margaret Jankowski, who founded the Sewing Machine Project over 20 years ago now.
1: Yeah.
0: Margaret, tell me about paying it forward.
1: Oh, that is a piece that's really near and dear to my heart. That began when we were taking machines to New Orleans. Mm-hmm. We made lots and lots of trips, and people would come in, and all these different machines were on the table, and people would see the machine that they had lost in the storm. Oh my God, that's just like my Kenmore. And they'd run over to it. And people were just so grateful. And they would say, how can I repay you? This is such a gift. To me, the opportunity to do this work is like, that's all I need. But I started saying, you know, you could pay it forward. Use this machine to help someone else. People were just lit up by that idea. They'd say, oh my God, I'll teach my neighbor to sew, or I'll share my machine, or I'll make little caps and take them over to the hospital. Or they just came up with all different ways. And so we include that in every application we receive. We ask, how are you going to pay it forward?
0: So the receiving often leads to giving.
1: Oh, absolutely. And on top of that, I can tell you that we've given out close to 5,000 sewing machines, but I know that the lives we've touched, the number is way greater than that, because all those people are helping somebody else.
0: Do you still hear from a lot of the people you've helped?
1: We hear a lot from people in New Orleans because we've had so much focus there. Lots of groups send us photos of the groups they're teaching or the things they're making, or just a story about how this impacted somebody's life.
0: Yeah. So very real.
1: Yeah.

0: 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I'm Heidi Noss talking to Margaret Jankowski about the Sewing Machine Project, and she's hopefully about to tell us where we can find the Sewing Machine Project and the easiest way to get involved.
1: The easiest way is to check out our website. So it's just thesewingmachineproject.org.
0: It's a beautiful website.
1: Thank you. Through there, you can easily volunteer your time. You can make a donation. You can also fill out the contact form, and that comes directly to me.
0: I want to say I also saw a sort of in memoriam page on your site where people can donate in honor of somebody.
1: That's absolutely true. Yeah, we call it Forget Me Not. When people make a donation, there is always a blank that they can fill in with a name of somebody to honor or memorialize, either one. It's stunning how powerful it is.
0: What's your website again?
1: TheSewingMachineProject.org.
0: Is there a brick-and-mortar location in Madison that you operate from? And where do people donate machines if they have one to donate?
1: We recently moved. Our headquarters is on Park Street. We share space with the Textile Arts Center. That is basically the place where our volunteers check over machines, and that is where we store sewing machines that are given to us. If people want to drop off a sewing machine, we have two collection sites here in town. One is M&R Sewing, and the other is the Electric Needle. They're both sewing machine shops that are kind of on the near west side off the Beltline. And you can drop machines off any time that those shops are open.
0: Do you want people to contact you first, or can they just drop off a machine at one of those two locations?
1: They don't need to check with me first, but what I would ask is that people check our website, because there are guidelines on there. There are things we do accept and things we don't accept.

0: Thanks for joining us on the VMO show. Today I'm Heidi Noss, talking to Margaret Jankowski from the Sewing Machine Project. What are some ways people can connect with the project?
1: One of the greatest ways is to volunteer. Somebody doesn't have to be a sewer to volunteer. We have a team of people that check over the machines that are donated to us. And that is kind of a learning curve, but that's a great way to volunteer. Mm-hmm. We have people who help in classes. We have people who help with our mending. We have people who help us get stuff organized and help with mailings and that kind of thing.
0: Margaret, of all of the machines you've delivered, are there any deliveries that stand out in your memory?
1: There are quite a few. One of my favorites, just a few years into the sewing machine project, I was contacting people on the list that I'd made from all these hundreds in New Orleans that needed machines. So I called a young woman named Anna, and I said, "Do you still need a sewing machine?" And she said, "Oh my gosh, I sure do." She went on to tell me that she and her partner were fixing up an old house in one of the wards in New Orleans. And it was that area that had been hit really hard, and it was kind of a dangerous area at that time. Mm-hmm. So they were setting up a community center where kids could come after school, where people could come and gather and feel safe. She said, "Oh my God, we'd love to have sewing classes. Could I have three sewing machines?" And I said, "Yeah, I guess, you know, yeah, we can do three." Then she called me back, mm-hmm. and she said, "Could I have five sewing machines?" And I said, "Okay, I guess, you know." So we finished that call, and I went into the warehouse, and I was looking along the wall of sewing machines, looking for five that would kind of work well together in a classroom or something. They couldn't have been more different. I was really feeling pretty downhearted about it, but I'd made the promise. I left the store for a few hours. When I came back, inside the front door were five sewing machines lined up. I looked closer, and the five machines were exactly alike. So I went to my coworker and said, "What's the deal with those machines inside the front door?" And she said, "Well, you were gone. This lady stopped in. She's a retired sewing teacher, and she was dismantling her classroom, and she had these five machines. She's had them all tuned up. They're all classroom grade. She wanted to donate them." It was just the most remarkable moment. I so happily loaded those on the next truck and took them down to Anna. It was pretty cool.
0: 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Margaret, thank you so much.
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1: Got a minute? Here's what's going on around Monona. WVMO had a blast at the Waterfront Festival last weekend. A big thanks to all who stopped by to say hello. Remember, if you want to be part of WVMO and be at the tent and have some fun and help out the Friends of WVMO, our 501c3 fundraising board, you can get more information available by emailing friendsofwvmo@gmail.com. Tonight, the Landmarks Commission meets 5:30 at City Hall, and the Library Board gathers together at 7 in the Library Boardroom. Tomorrow night, it's the big annual Board of Review. That'll take place in the Community Center beginning at 6. More information available at the one and only, you guessed it, MyMonona.com. And on Thursday night, the Yahara River Night Market returns to Grand Crossing Park on Inland Way in Monona. 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

0: Hi, I'm Dean Rothman with your WVMO weather. It's 68 in Monona, moderate rain. Tomorrow look for 67 with a low temp around 53. Your extended forecast calls for light rain on Thursday. 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
1: Hi, this is Lindsay Wood Davis from WVMO with wonderful news about one of our own. This Thursday, June 18th, at the 75th anniversary convention of the Wisconsin Broadcasters Association, WVMO's own Rod Perry will officially be named a Wisconsin local broadcast legend. Rod's show, Great Songs, Great Singers, and Big Bands, or as Rod calls it, GS2BB, has been airing from 5 to 6 p.m. on Sunday afternoons, almost as long as WVMO has been on the air. But Rod Perry's career began long, long before that. On Christmas Day, 1961, Viroqua High School senior Rod Perry began a career at Richland Center's WRCO, a career that would last 25 years. He did it all, eventually rising to be station manager. He wasn't just a voice on the station, or even the voice of the station. He rose to a level that defines the best of local radio. He was the voice of his community, of Richland Center, Richland County, and the entire WRCO coverage area. His deep, impactful community involvement, which continues to this day, was recognized when he was named acting mayor of Richland Center. Like so many in local radio, Rod Perry looked to local sports as a critical part of both the station's programming and revenue. Over the course of his broadcast career, Rod did play-by-play for over 5,000 contests. 5,000! His legacy grows because not only does his impactful radio career continue on WVMO, but so does that of his son, Jeff Perry, host of This Week in Music History. Jeff is often joined by his daughter, Ella, and son, Henry. WVMO has three generations of Perrys on the air. And one final note. Rod Perry is not the first from WVMO to be given the title of Wisconsin local broadcast legend. Just last year, our own Pat O'Neill, host of Saturday evening's 8 to 9 p.m. All 70s show, We Had Joy, We Had Fun, was given the title. That means WVMO has two Wisconsin local broadcast legends on the air at the same time. We're the only station in the state that can make that claim. This really is the coolest little station in the nation. Congratulations, Rod Perry. You are a true Wisconsin local broadcast legend.
2: 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Hey! 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

0: Hi, I'm Dean Rothman with your WVMO weather. It's 68 in Monona, moderate rain. Tomorrow look for 67 with a low temp around 53. Your extended forecast calls for light rain on Thursday. 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

0: In 1967, the first Monterey International Pop Festival was held, featuring The Who, The Grateful Dead, Jefferson Airplane, Janis Joplin, Jimi Hendrix, and others. It was the beginning of the Summer of Love.
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0: And in 1979, the number one Billboard album was Donna Summer's Bad Girls. And that's today's WVMO Music History Moment. I'm Jeff Perry.
1: Coming Thursday, June 25th to San Damiano Park, WVMO is proud to present Concerts on the Shore, hosted by the Friends of San Damiano as part of the Harry Whitehorse International Wood Sculpting Festival. Headlining the show is Lil Ed and the Blues Imperials, a 2024 Blues Hall of Fame inductee, an Alligator Records recording artist who has delighted audiences for almost 40 years with his scorching Chicago slide guitar, house rockin' blues, and the infectious joy he brings to every performance. Concerts on the Shore at San Damiano Park are open to the public with food trucks, beer, and non-alcoholic beverages on site. More information about Concerts on the Shore on Thursday, June 25th can be found at sandamianomenona.org.

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1: Got a minute? Here's what's going on around Monona. WVMO had a blast at the Waterfront Festival last weekend. A big thanks to all who stopped by to say hello. 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Tonight, the Landmarks Commission meets 5:30 at City Hall, and the Library Board gathers together at 7 in the Library Boardroom. Tomorrow night, it's the big annual Board of Review. That'll take place in the Community Center beginning at 6. 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And on Thursday night, the Yahara River Night Market returns to Grand Crossing Park on Inland Way in Monona. 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

0: I'm gonna keep a shaving. I'm gonna keep a food. 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A real wild child. A real wild child. Wild child.
1: 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It's 68 in Monona, moderate rain. Tomorrow look for 67 with a low temp around 53. Your extended forecast calls for light rain on Thursday. 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
3: 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They named their watt the best one of Charlie's watts. John and Mary are big Rolling Stones fans, and especially like Charlie Watts' drumming. 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
2: 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There will be no rain date for this outing. So gather in the lobby beginning at 12:45 and then begin a leisurely stroll through the amazing gardens. Experience Thai Sala, a gift from UW-Madison from the Thai chapter of the Wisconsin Alumni Association and the government of Thailand. It is only one of six Sala outside of Thailand and one of two in the U.S. Call 608-222-3415 to register for this relaxing and informative outing.

0: Hi, I'm Dean Rothman with your WVMO weather. It's 68 in Monona, moderate rain. Tomorrow look for 67 with a low temp around 53. Your extended forecast calls for light rain on Thursday. 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
1: 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This month we'll be featuring the Max Brown Sextet. A Chicagoan trombonist, Max Brown is joined by many other jazz musicians from the Madison area for a night of smooth, original jazz compositions.
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Now, I'm a feller with a heart of gold, with the ways of a gentleman, I've been told. The kind of a feller that wouldn't even harm a flea. But if me and a certain character met, the guy that invented the cigarette, I'd murder that son of a gun in the first degree. Now, it ain't cause that I don't smoke myself, and I don't reckon they hinder your health. I've smoked them all my life, and I ain't dead yet. But nicotine slaves are all the same at a petting party or a poker game. Everything's gotta stop while they have that cigarette.

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The kings and the queens, they just kept on coming around. Then I got a full and I bet it high, but my bluff didn't work on a certain guy. He just kept on a-raising and a-laying the money down. Now he'd raise me and I'd raise him. I sweated blood, I got a sink or swim. He finally called and then didn't raise the bet. I said, "Ace is full, pal, how about you?" And he said, "Well, I'll tell you in just a minute or two, but right now I just gotta have a..."

The other night, I had a date with the cutest little girl in the 48 states, a hybrid uptown fancy little date. Now, she said she loved me, and it seemed to me that things were just about like they ought to be, so hand in hand, we strolled down Lover's Lane. She was oh so far from a chunk of ice, and our smooching party was going real nice, so help me, Hannah, I think I'd have been there yet. But I give her a kiss and a little squeeze, and she said, Tex, excuse me, please, but I just gotta have another cigarette.

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2: This is Greg from the Lost Creek neighborhood with this weekend's music scene roundup. The longest-running balloon rally in Wisconsin is at it again this Friday and Saturday at the Monroe Balloon and Blues Rally held at the Greene County Fairgrounds in Monroe. Along with the hot air balloons, you'll find a slew of activities for the whole family and bands playing blues, rock, and bluegrass. Admission tickets are available at the gate. Friday also kicks off the Madison Jazz Festival, running through Saturday, June 27th. To help start things off, the Madison Jazz Society will have a concert showcasing the talents honed in the Ignite Jazz Camp held all week long. This concert will be at Trinity United Methodist Church on Friday at a time to be announced and is open to the public. Jazz Fest continues its kickoff on Friday night at 8 at North Street Cabaret with the Alexander McLean Project, featuring the tandem of Chicago jazz vocalist Dee Alexander and guitarist John McLean. Tickets are available at northstreetcabaret.com. More Jazz Fest on Saturday at 8 at Cafe Coda with a Sonic Saxophone Summit. This all-star ensemble is led by legendary improviser Roscoe Mitchell. Tickets are available online. And then on Sunday as part of Jazz Fest, Mr. Chair, a genre-blending piano trio, is playing a show open to the public in the Allen Centennial Garden starting at 5. Power pop rock band Heavy Looks have a record release party at the Burr Oak at 8 on Friday. Their new 4-song EP titled No Holds Barred is their first new published music in 4 years and is available for purchase at the show. 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Mama Dig Down's brass band brings all that brass and their brand of New Orleans jazz to the Gathering Place in Pioli, Saturday at 5. The Gathering Place sits at the north end of the property of 7-acre Dairy Company along Sugar River. And on Sunday, there's going to be music, well, everywhere, thanks to the return of Make Music Madison. 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

0: Going on around Monona, WVMO had a blast at the Waterfront Festival last weekend. A big thanks to all who stopped by to say hello. Remember, if you want to be part of WVMO and be at the tent and have some fun and help out the Friends of WVMO, our 501c3 fundraising board, you can get more information available by emailing friendsofwvmo@gmail.com. Tonight, the Landmarks Commission meets 5:30 at City Hall, and the Library Board gathers together at 7 in the Library Boardroom. Tomorrow night, it's the big annual Board of Review. That'll take place in the Community Center beginning at 6. 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And on Thursday night, the Yahara River Night Market returns to Grand Crossing Park on Inland Way in Monona. 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

Today's special is Memphis Soul Stew. We sell so much of this, people wonder what we put in it. We're gonna tell you right now. Give me about a half a teacup of bass.

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That's it, right there.

0: 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It's 68 in Monona, moderate rain. Tomorrow look for 67 with a low temp around 53. Your extended forecast calls for light rain on Thursday. 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
1: Louis Armstrong said, "There is two kinds of music, the good and the bad. 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

0: fat helps you understand why healthy fat is tremendously protective for mental and emotional health. Research shows really strong links between low levels of healthy fats and all kinds of issues, including anxiety, depression, bipolar disorder, violence, antisocial behavior, attention, ADHD, and memory problems. Your body also needs fat in order to absorb certain nutrients well, including fat-soluble vitamins such as vitamin A, D, E, and K. So take a salad, for example. All the vegetables in your salad are full of great nutrients that the cells in your body need in order to work properly. But say you top your salad with a no-fat dressing. Now your body isn't really going to be able to absorb some of those vitamins in that salad very well. But if you top your salad with some olive oil and sea salt, and maybe you throw on some almonds and pumpkin seeds for good measure, now your body can really soak up all those vitamins in your salad. So keep healthy fats a regular part of your diet for your physical, mental, and emotional health. And again, that's your olive oil, avocado, seeds, nuts, and fish like wild-caught salmon or sardines. These foods will power your brain, boost your mood, and help you soak in the most from the nutrients that you eat. I'm Sarah from Sylvan Lane, and I'm glad that WVMO cares about your health. Here's wishing you true health and lasting joy. Take care.
1: 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Coming up on July 3rd, 4th, and 5th in downtown Stoughton, just outside the Opera House, it's the Catfish River Music Festival. 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

0: Hi, I'm Dean Rothman with your WVMO weather. It's 68 in Monona, moderate rain. Tomorrow look for 67 with a low temp around 53. Your extended forecast calls for light rain on Thursday. 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

0: Good evening and welcome to another edition of The Good Kind. I'm your host, Marcus Johann, right here every Tuesday night from 6 to 7 p.m. Thanks so much for tuning in. Tonight I've got the pleasure of having Little Ed from Little Ed and the Blues Imperials on the show with me. Welcome to the show, Little Ed.
1: Hi, Marcus. How you doing, man?
0: I'm doing great. I appreciate you taking the time to chat with me tonight.
1: All right. Let's have some fun.
0: All right. I'm down with that. I'm excited. You and your band are coming to town here to Monona on June 25th for Concerts on the Shore. It's a free show on the shores of Lake Monona, and we're excited to have you.
1: That sounds good. Sounds good.
0: So you've got a new album out, another album out on Alligator Records called Slideways, came out earlier this year. Tell me a little bit about the album.
1: Well, the album is great as far as I know. I mean, I had a lot of fun recording it. We've been doing this a lot of years, so we feel good when we do these things and try to get it out and hope people like the music. You know, we worked hard trying to get some songs together, and I just hope that everybody enjoys it to come out to be a good hit, you know.
0: Yeah, well, I know I've been enjoying it. I've been listening to it since it came out. A lot of great songs on there. You've been with Alligator Records your whole career, right?
1: Oh, yes, definitely. Over 10 years now.
0: But your career spans almost 40 years. You guys have been, this band's been together almost 40 years. Is that's accurate, right?
1: That's accurate. I think it's been 38, 39, somewhere around there.
0: What is the key to that longevity? That's a long time for a band to stay together.
1: Well, you just have to treat them right and give them respect, and we all get together and have a good time. And I think that's the most important thing. We all have a good time with each other. And we know that we have making people have a good time. And you know, we realize that, you know, times get tough sometimes, but everybody wants to have a good time, and we try to keep that rolling for them. Yeah.
0: Well, I had the pleasure of seeing you back, I think it was in March, here in Madison at Burnell's. And I can tell you, everybody was having a good time. And I think you might have been having more fun than everyone else in that room. You just seem like you're having a good time, just filled with joy up there on stage.
1: Well, I do have a good time. You know, that's my life. This is my life. This is my living, you know. And I always try to keep the family happy. Because I inherited that from my uncle, and you know, it makes me feel good to see people having a good time and enjoying themselves.

0: Off their new album Slideways, that was Little Ed and the Blues Imperials with their song One Foot on the Brake, One on the Gas. You have the opportunity to see Chicago blues legend Little Ed and the Blues Imperials for free on Thursday, June 25th at San Damiano Park as part of the Concerts on the Shore series. Reverend Raven and the Chainsmokin' Altar Boys featuring Westside Andy will be opening the show that night. A double dose of the blues on the shores of Lake Monona. Sounds like the makings of a great night to me. You can find more information at sandamianomonona.org or on the WVMO Facebook or Instagram pages. Tonight I've got the pleasure of speaking with Little Ed ahead of his upcoming show. You mentioned your uncle. So your uncle is J.B. Hutto, famous blues musician from Chicago. And my understanding is that's where you kind of came up. That's how you learned, was through your uncle. Tell me a little bit about how that came to be and a little bit about your uncle, if you don't mind.
1: Well, J.B. was... You know, when he would come around the family, he was kind of quiet at some points, but he kept us all laughing, and he'd say funny things, keep us laughing, and I think I inherited that from him. I inherited that because I used to watch him real closely, and yeah, you know, my family used to go. They would sing in church on Sundays and Friday and Saturday. Uncle JB would come over and play the blues, you know. it was a really good thing to have him around in my life. I watched the way he played, and I liked the way the slide shimmered in the darkness of the room. You know, it was very fascinating. And then the kicker was to see him. He played in our backyard one time. He was walking on top of garbage cans. It was something really exciting to see, you know. I think I was about 10, 11 then, and that was so exciting for me to see, you know. And I think I might have made up my mind then that I wanted to be a musician.

0: J.B. Hutto with his song I Feel So Good off of an album entitled Slidin' the Blues. J.B. Hutto was the uncle and mentor to Lil' Ed from Lil' Ed and the Blues Imperials, and tonight I have the pleasure of speaking with Lil' Ed.
1: You mentioned, of course, your uncle and your brother who plays bass in your band and has for a long time, correct?
2: Oh, yeah. Yeah.
1: And then your wife as well. She helps write some of the songs as well as manage the band a bit.
2: She's a good writer now, yeah.
1: So it definitely sounds like a family affair.
2: Oh, yeah. When she first started writing, she was writing paragraphs. She would write a whole paragraph for one verse, you know. And I say to her, "How it's going to take me 3 hours to sing the song, you know." And then she got the hang of it. And now she's pretty much as good as I am, or even better.
1: That's fantastic. I know she's a co-write on half the album on the new album, Slideways. I think.
2: Yeah. She went to work. When Bruce told me he wanted to do another CD, she went to work way faster than I did.
1: When you were first getting started, you worked in a car wash by day and were playing in the clubs at night. And in 2020, when COVID hit, things shut down and everyone, certainly in the music and entertainment industry, just stopped working. I read that you'd gone back to the car wash for a bit.
2: Yeah, I did. I went back. It was totally different than what it was when I was there years ago.
1: I can imagine. I was going to ask about the song on your new album, Slideways, called "The Flirt in the Car Wash Skirt." What? Tell me a little about that song.
2: That's my wife's song, "Flirt in the Car Wash Skirt." When I met her, she had a skirt. It looked like I don't know what you call those things at the car wash. Those flap things that shimmy around on the cars. She had on a skirt like that, and that's how we met. She had on a car wash skirt. It was really exciting. Yeah, that's how we met. And she wrote that song. And she put the right lyrics to it, too.

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3: Today's watt is adopted by John and Mary K. Lyons. 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

0: off their latest album, Slideways. That was Little Ed and the Blues Imperials doing a song called If I Should Lose Your Love. Tonight I'm talking with Little Ed about their new album, their free upcoming show on Thursday, June 25th at San Damiano Park, and how they got started. Earlier you mentioned Bruce Iglauer, the founder of Alligator Records. I understand he helped you produce Slideways.
1: Oh, he's been doing that with me for ever since I've been with him. And you know, Bruce is a fantastic record producer because he's in the music and he loves the music and he protects the music and he just enjoys he enjoys the music so much. So he's a trooper. Yeah.
0: Well, that's fantastic to have that kind of support behind you from your record label. And
1: he's a trooper. Yeah.
0: An Alligator, of course, one of the biggest independent blues labels in the world. So that's great, and a hometown right there in Chicago. So,
1: oh yeah, I mean, this is a man that respects his musicians, looks out for them at any time of day or any time of night. You can call him, and if he can get to you, he'll be there. He's definitely a trooper of the record business.
0: Let's go back to that first album. Now, what I read, and I'd like to hear your side of this story, right, is you got invited in to come in and do a song or two for a compilation, and instead you recorded a full album right then and there, and then got a deal on the spot, basically.
1: Oh, yeah.
0: So let me hear a little about that story. What was that like to be in that room that day?
1: Well, for me, it was kind of scary, and at the same time, you know, I was so happy that I was going to be able to be on a record. Because me and my brother Pookie, we were working. Pookie was working as driving school bus, and I was working at the car wash. And I'm playing at this club called Blues in Chicago one night, and this guy walks in, you know, and he's looking pretty important. And my first rhythm player, Dave Wells, he looks at me and goes, "Yeah, that's Bruce Iglauer, man. That's one of the top guys out here right now. He's the record producer." And I said, "Okay, you know, I didn't care nothing of it." You know, I was just glad to be playing in clubs at the time. Bruce came in and he introduced himself to me, and he said, "Well, you know, I've been watching you, and I would like to do a compilation record with you. You know, I'll give you guys a couple of songs on my album record. I said, "Okay, no problem." You know, so he gave me the address. I think it was a couple of days later, we went down to the studio. I got off early that day from the car wash. I remember because I came in there with my car wash overalls on, because I didn't have no change of clothes. And I picked him up and we went on down there. We got in the studio. I'd never been in the studio before. So everything was looking weird. You know, they had all these baffles standing up, and I was like, "What's going on? What is all this?" You know, because I'm thinking I'm going to just be in the living room like I do at home, you know. We came in, and everybody shot up. Bruce told us where to sit our stuff. We shot it up, and we just started playing. So we started playing. And there was a lot of people in the recording room, which I didn't know it was Alligator staff. Bruce must have told them about me, and he brought them in. So I'm playing, and all of a sudden I hear this background, you know, people hollering, "Do another, go ahead, do one more." People clapping, and I started treating it just like I was at a show, you know. I could move around a little bit in there. I had the long cord. I'm doing back bends and walking on my toes. And when I'm playing, people are hollering, having a great time, you know. So Bruce come out, I think we had played about 3 hours. We played about 3 hours, and because they kept telling me, do another, and I kept doing it. So I think we was about 3 hours, we came out, and Bruce said, listen, that we've cut 30 songs in 3 hours. Let's make an album. So I'm like, okay. So that was one of the highlights of my life. Yeah, we was cutting 10 songs an hour. Overtaking. We just went in there and played like we play at a show.

0: Off their first album, Roughhousin', that was Little Ed and the Blues Imperials with the song Old Oak Tree. Tonight I've got the pleasure of speaking with Little Ed. They have a free show at San Damiano Park on Thursday, June 25th, as part of this summer's Concerts on the Shore concert series. You can find more information on the WVMO Facebook and Instagram pages. At this point, your band has been together for almost 40 years. You mentioned your brother, James Pookie, on bass. Who's the rest of the band, I should ask?
1: Michael Garrett, he's my rhythm guy. Speaking of Michael, you know, when Bruce introduced me to Michael, because I was looking for a rhythm player at the time, and I was in Wise Foods Pub getting ready to play, and Bruce brought Michael down there, and he says, "I got a guy for you. I think you're going to like this guy." And I said to him, I said, "You looking for work?" And he said, "Yeah." And I said, "Okay, let's do this." And I kicked off a song, and he was right on me. It was like we had played together for years, and we had just met each other. And I looked at him that same night, and I said, "Well, if you want your job, you got it. Because you can keep up with me." I love this music. I love the way he sounded. I love the way his character was. I love the way he walked with me, played, me and him reacted on the stage. It was just like we had knew each other for 30 years. And Kelly Littleton is my drummer. Now, Kelly, Michael introduced me to Kelly because we was looking for a drummer. And I said to him, I said, "Oh, are you looking for work?" And he said, "Yeah, I'm looking for work." And I said, "Well, I'm playing next week at this club in Chicago. I said, you want to come down and sit in with us or play with us and see how it goes?" And he said, "Yeah, I'll come down." So he comes down to the show. And he comes in and he's got this little bitty drum set. It's a Rogers set. It was like a 10-inch kick drum, you know. And I'm looking at Pookie, and Pookie's looking at me, and he's going, "What is this cat doing, man, with this little bitty toy set, you know?" And we was kind of laughing at him. We was like, "This guy," but I didn't know it was a Rogers set, one of the best sets that they had out there. And I kicked off a song, and Kelly was the loudest thing in the band. And I was playing out of a Vox amp, 212s, with a 100-watt head on it, and Kelly was loud as me. He was louder than me, actually.
0: Wow.
1: And I couldn't believe it. And me and Pookie, we kind of looked at each other. We was like, "Wow, this guy's... it's something else, you know." I hit him right off the spot right there. I said, "Man, come on, I need you."
0: All these years later, you guys still playing together, must be still getting along, and I'm sure it feels like family now, right?
1: Yeah, we're family now. We're not blues musicians anymore. People say we're blues musicians, but we're family now. You know, yeah. We've been along. We could be blood brothers.

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1: 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This is Kara from the Friends of San Damiano. Little Ed and the Blues Imperials will kick off the 2026 Concerts on the Shore free lakeside music series on June 25th from 5 to 9 p.m. at San Damiano Park. Presented by WVMO and hosted during the Harry Whitehorse International Wood Sculpture Festival, Little Ed and the Blues Imperials will bring the energy and excitement when they take the stage at 7 p.m. with Reverend Raven and the Chainsmokin' Altar Boys featuring Westside Andy set to open. Featuring food carts, beer, and other non-alcoholic beverages, and set against one of the most beautiful sunsets in Dane County, Concerts on the Shore will promote a festive community vibe on the shore of Lake Monona. 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

0: 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It's 68 in Monona, moderate rain. Tomorrow look for 67 with a low temp around 53. Your extended forecast calls for light rain on Thursday. 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